0: And Marion is infected and she wants to dance. And I'm like, yeah, I don't know. She says, do it for me. I say, oh, fine, because it's Donna Summer. So we dance. And we go up to the discotheque, Jester's. And Jester's has got dry ice and gargoyles and all this and that. And she's dancing and I'm on the sideline pouting because I'm supposed to be on a gay cruise, not a widow cruise. And until I hear Patti LaBelle's Lady Marmalade, because this is my song, right? This is the song I came out to 20 years ago to my best friend. So I'm in this disco trance all of a sudden. Those widows from Staten Island kind of look like drag queens to me. And I take to the dance floor. And I, like months of despair and sadness are just dripping off of me in the middle of this dance floor, in the middle of this cruise, in the middle of nowhere. And it doesn't matter where we are or what kind of cruise it is, because my friend Marion and I were dancing. We're having a good time and we're laughing and she's smiling and sweating and we're mouthing those immortal lyrics, gitchy, gitchy, ya, ya, da, da. You know, and for just a moment, it feels like nothing's changed. But no, not that nothing has changed, but that at least, as Gloria Gaynor would say, I will survive or she will survive or whatever. You get the point, we'll survive. And then who should spill onto the dance floor but... thank you, the entire all-male Ice Capades dance team. And I am stunned because I have not seen another homosexual up close for 3 months. And I look at them, and I mean, so intrigued by their movement and their pageantry, you know, and I want to dance with the Ice Capades dancers, but I'm dancing with Ice Capades, you know, and she sees me looking longingly, and she motions with her hands to me as if to say, go, Jason, go, be with your people. I will be all right. And so I do, and I talk to them, and I introduce myself as a gay husband, and they laugh, and one of them, wearing a headdress, says, no sh**, well, like Liza and David Guest. And we all laugh, and I feel great. And then I look over, and Marion is alone at the bar, and she's sipping a cocktail, and she's crying. And I go to walk over to her, but then this captain, this very handsome captain, approaches her with a cocktail, and she blushes. And I think... Of course. I mean, eventually, I'm going to be replaced. I mean, it's natural, but it kind of... So, then there's a little squeal over here because a Cher song has come on and the Ice Capades dancers want to dance. And the one with the headdress asks me if I want to dance. And I look at him, and I look at Mary, I look at him, and I look at the headdress. He's wearing a headdress. I say, yeah, I want to dance. And so I do. That's it.
1: That was Jason Cordelos. Jason left New York in 2007 to write for Mad TV in L.A. for a few seasons. Since then, he moved back to his hometown of San Francisco and is writing a book about his pioneering ancestors' history. They were one of the families in the infamous Donner Party in 1846. In a moment, cultural icon Cheech Marin discovers a new world just a few towns away when the Moth Radio Hour continues.
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Three songs about the Eastern European legend of the Rusalka, the ghost of a woman who has been persecuted and killed and who now haunts the forests and rivers, luring men to their doom. That's the Decemberists, led by singer Colin Molloy, and giving us the story from the man's point of view. And I, being foolish, went further in. The song is called Rusalka, Rusalka, the Wild Rushes.

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0: Ryan Lehrer on WNYC. We mentioned yesterday that during the membership drive, one of the things we're doing is follow-up segments around now, around 11:20 most days, on some of those short end-of-show segments we often do that, I admit, sometimes come out too short. Well, as it happened, one of those was just yesterday in our end-of-show series that we're calling Spring Cleaning, a series about organizing your stuff. That segment was about paperwork, both the physical paperwork, you know, documents stuffed in filing cabinets, desk drawers, kitchen piles, and the digital files now scattered across your laptops and desktops and phones and in the cloud, photos, documents, everything. Because even in an increasingly paperless world, there are still certain things that you probably need to keep and certain things that you would really like to clean out, even digitally. So you know what we're going to do? We're going to come right back to what we did too short yesterday and do it a little longer right now as we are joined again by Caitlin Wells, senior reporter at the New York Times product review website Wirecutter, who has some practical tips for getting your documents, physical and digital, under control. Hey, Caitlin, welcome back to the show.
1: Thank you for having me, Brian.
0: And listeners, one thing we didn't get to do yesterday that we can do now is take your questions for Caitlin about this aspect of spring cleaning, 212-433-WNYC, because we were starting to get calls and texts about it yesterday when time ran out, 212-433-9692. You really touched a chord with this one, by the way, Caitlin. People are like, and especially the digital, I think. That was the response that I was seeing. Like, okay, people sort of know how to clean out their physical file cabinets, but the stuff on the web, in the cloud, just keeps piling up and piling up and piling up and piling up.

0: You're so stupid. You're so silly. No, I liked it. You should have kept going.
1: My guests have been Tank Ball, Norman Spence, Devin Tresclair, as well as Austin Brown. The new album, The Last Balloon, is out tomorrow, Friday, May 15th. To celebrate its release, Tank and the Bengas has an in-store performance and a signing at Rough Trade at 30 Rockefeller Plaza tomorrow night at 6 p.m. It was a joy to have you in the studio.
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